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1: Sir? 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It's a Smith & Wesson Model 29.

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0: Hallo, ich streichle Tauben. Kids, do not do this at home. It is Monday morning and almost 6 o'clock.
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0: Time for the news and in the headlines this morning. Pressure mounts on Benjamin Netanyahu over Iran peace deal. And Peru says 11 of its citizens have died while fighting for Russia in Ukraine. Here's Paul Brennan with the FM4 news. A very good morning, Paul.
2: Good morning, Julie. The High Representative for Gaza for Donald Trump's Board of Peace has insisted that the US-backed peace plan for the territory is the only way forward. Nikolai Mladenov's comments came after Israel rejected the plan. BBC's Lucy Williamson in Jerusalem says the Israeli Prime Minister Benjamin Netanyahu is under pressure from Washington.
3: We heard tonight from the envoy to the Board of Peace, Nikolai Mladenov, who appeared on Israeli television talking directly to Israeli voters and reassuring them, saying that this is not a plan that is based on trust. There is no trust. It's based on absolute verification, he said, step for step, withdrawal and disarmament. So it remains to be seen whether that pressure is going to be enough to get Benjamin Netanyahu to agree.
2: Iran has chosen a new leader for its National Security Council. Mohsen Rezai is 71 and a former commander of the country's Revolutionary Guards. There had been speculation, encouraged by President Trump, that Iran's rulers would start promoting a new generation of younger figures. Peru's government says 11 Peruvian civilian citizens have died fighting for Russia in its war with Ukraine. It's added that more than 100 others are missing and they have been captured by the Ukrainian army. The Foreign Affairs Ministry says in total more than 450 Peruvians have joined Russia's military. And the Kurdish militant group, the PKK, has criticized a draft law in Turkey that aims to end a decades-long conflict between it and the state. In a statement, the PKK leadership said the legislation had serious shortcomings. It stressed that it was essential that the PKK's jailed leader, Abdullah Öcalan, be released from jail. Today's weather, hot and humid. A few rain showers and some heavy thunderstorms are forecast in places, especially in the mountain regions. Highs will range from 27 all the way up to 37 degrees, with those hottest temperatures in the Greater Vienna area.
0: All right, thank you, Paul.
4: What are your qualifications?
5: This is the morning show.
0: Good question. Good morning. It's Monday, and before you start feeling guilty about how likely little you're going to achieve today.
6: Ja, ein erst 18-Jähriger hat einfach mal eine KI-App für Diabetes-Patientinnen entwickelt. Mm-hmm. Die App scannt Essen, berechnet Kohlenhydrate und hat schon 30.000 Downloads.
0: Geil. Started coding when he was only 10 years old.
6: Ja, also entspannenden Montag können wir produktionsmäßig eh nicht mehr gewinnen.
0: Eben, so ja. Coffee it is. Good morning.
5: With Julie McCarthy and Alex.

0: Yeah, risk it all on this Monday morning. Alex!
1: Nelly never sounded better, I wanted to say.
0: It's getting hot in here. It's already hot in here, actually.
1: Ja, 20 Grad draußen in der Nacht, aber es wird wieder 35 Grad.
0: Ja, and Alex?
2: Do you have any idea what time it is?
1: 8 Minuten nach 6.

easing you into your Monday morning with Marie Froes from Brazil. She sounds so much more mature, let's say, than her 23 years. That was Loba Solitaria. Why can't I say that normally? This is Black Pumas and Colors at 6:23.

0: I don't think there's any good deep within, but onions are so good. Why am I playing James Bond?
1: It's a staple.
0: It is. Yeah, the reason I'm playing the James Bond tune is because we could finally have a new James Bond by the end of the year. Okay, you have to wait a little bit longer. But producer Amy Pascal says that they are being really, really, really, really methodical about finding Daniel Craig's replacement.
1: Ja, das Ganze zieht sich ja schon seit Ewigkeiten und an Namen mangelt's nicht. Callum Turner gilt als einer der Favoriten. Außerdem werden Jacob Elordi, Harris Dickinson und natürlich immer noch Aaron Taylor Johnson gehandelt.
0: Yeah, Jacob Elordi. Yeah, Tom Holland apparently can't do it because of his Marvel commitments. Taron Egerton has ruled himself out. And Henry Cavill, they're kind of saying, oh, well, he's too old already. He appears to be out of the running, yeah.
1: Naja, dafür wissen wir jetzt schon, Dune-Regisseur Denis Villeneuve macht den 26. Bond-Film. Das Drehbuch kommt von Steven Knight, das ist der Macher von Peaky Blinders und gedreht werden soll voraussichtlich nächstes Jahr.
0: It all sounds very promising. So by Christmas we might finally be able to stop asking, who's going to be the next James Bond?
1: Ja, und es dann besser wissen und granteln, warum es der Falsche geworden ist.
0: Yeah, genau, that's what Christmas is going to be all about. And also, who the Bond girl is going to be, immer spannend.
1: Du?
0: Shh. Wir nennen es Christmas.
1: Ah, okay.

0: Diese Sendung wurde präsentiert von No Sweat. Cool bleiben, wenn's heiß wird. No Sweat mit Salbei. Erhältlich in der Apotheke.
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2: It's 7 o'clock on this Monday, time for the news. In the headlines, Iran chooses a new leader for its National Security Council and Chancellor Stocker travels to Turkey. Here's Paul Brennan with the FM4 news.
3: Iran has chosen a new leader for its National Security Council. More now from the BBC's Paul Moss.
4: Mohsen Rezai is 71 years old and has long held senior military and political roles. And that is significant because there'd been speculation that Iran's rulers would start promoting a new generation of younger figures. Instead, the old guard seems still very much in charge. Mr. Rezai is also determined that Iran should continue to control the Strait of Hormuz. He's publicly stated it's far more important than acquiring nuclear weapons. Some observers suggest he's generally less willing to reach a peace deal with the US. But then there's been scant sign of that lately anyway.
3: The High Representative for Gaza for Donald Trump's so-called Board of Peace has insisted that the US-backed peace plan for the territory is the only way forward. Nikolai Mladenov's comments came after the Israeli Prime Minister Benjamin Netanyahu rejected the plan. FM4's Draguti Davi in Washington says the White House is not happy.
5: This is a very rare public dissent by Benjamin Netanyahu from his ally in the White House. Mr. Netanyahu has called Donald Trump the greatest friend that the state of Israel has ever had in the White House. But that relationship has had its ups and downs since the Iran war, and Donald Trump has publicly rebuked Israel on occasion as well. So, you know, there is some sense that that very firm friendship has been on rocky territory.
3: Peru's government says 11 Peruvian civilian citizens have died while fighting for Russia in its war with Ukraine. It's added that more than 100 others are missing and 3 have been captured by the Ukrainian army. The Foreign Affairs Ministry in Lima says in total more than 450 Peruvians have joined Russia's military. Austria's Chancellor Christian Stocker is in the Turkish capital Ankara today, where he'll hold talks with President Recep Tayyip Erdogan. Simon Fritz has more.
6: The two leaders are expected to discuss economic cooperation, geopolitical challenges, including the war in Ukraine and the situation in the Middle East, security and migration. Stocker is being accompanied on his trip by the Vice President of the Austrian Economic Chambers, Wolfgang Hesun, as well as the Infrastructure Minister, Peter Hanke, who'll be meeting with Turkey's Transport Minister for talks concerning cooperation in modernizing transportation infrastructure. Diplomatic relations between Austria and Turkey have been volatile in recent years. While there's been a push for closer cooperation on security and migration policy, Austria has also taken a critical stance regarding Turkey's EU accession negotiations. Simon Fritz, FM4 News.
3: Today's weather, hot and humid. A few rain showers and some heavy thunderstorms are forecast, especially in the mountain regions. Highs will range from 27 to 37 degrees, with those hottest temperatures in the Vienna area.
7: Thanks, Paul.
8: Oh. Yep. I said it before and I'll say it again.
9: This is the morning.
7: Good morning. Yeah, according to science, the sea is basically a hot tub right now.
10: Der Klimawetterdienst Copernicus hat im Juli einen Rekord bei den Meerestemperaturen gemessen, fast 21 Grad bei Ozeanen.
7: The Mediterranean is 30 degrees right now, not the best for the fish or to cool off.
9: 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Morning. With Julie McCarthy and Alex Wagner.
7: So we were just thinking, we're just going to have to keep it cool with the music.
10: What did you plan for it?
7: This. Over Mono, John Joseph Holt, and Night in Shining Prada.
10: Prada.
7: Happy Monday!
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0: A sobering climate report from the EU and pressure mounts on Benjamin Netanyahu over a Gaza peace deal. Here's Paul Brennan with the FMFA News.
1: The European Union's Climate Change Monitoring Programme, Copernicus, says the world's oceans outside the polar regions hit record high temperatures for July. Copernicus also says Western Europe experienced its hottest June to July period on record. The BBC's Danny Abard has more.
2: Oceans help regulate the climate, absorbing much of the extra heat produced by humans burning fossil fuels. Copernicus says in July, the average sea surface temperatures outside the poles hit nearly 21 degrees Celsius. That was partly driven by a powerful El Niño phenomenon developing in the tropical Pacific, plus marine heat waves in parts of Europe. Hotter oceans lead to stronger storms, shifting weather patterns, and harm to marine ecosystems. Copernicus has also highlighted the hot, exceptionally dry weather seen in Western Europe.
1: Firefighters in southern France are trying to contain a fast-moving wildfire that broke out yesterday. Officials say the blaze in the Lozère region might have been caused by a vehicle catching fire on a local road. Iran has chosen a new leader for its National Security Council. Mohsen Rasseh is 71 and a former commander of the country's Revolutionary Guard. There have been speculation encouraged by President Trump that Iran's rulers would start promoting a new generation of younger figures. The High Representative for Gaza for Donald Trump's Board of Peace has insisted the US-backed peace plan for the territory is the only way forward. Nikolai Mladenov's comments came after the Israeli Prime Minister Benjamin Netanyahu rejected that plan. FMFA's Draguti Dave is in Washington. She says Netanyahu is in a difficult spot.
3: Benjamin Netanyahu is stuck between the hardliners in his party who think that the peace plan has too many concessions towards Hamas, and then his relationship with Donald Trump, who has called this a monumental step towards lasting peace and security. So the relationship that they both leaders have had has been rocky, but they have weathered those storms in the past. It all depends on what Donald Trump decides to do next, I guess, as to whether they can weather this latest storm.
1: Today's weather, hot and humid. A few rain showers and some heavy thunderstorms are forecast, and especially in the mountain regions. Highs will range today from 27 to 37 degrees, and those hottest temperatures will be in the greater Vienna area.
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4: It sure is. A happy Monday to you. Now, for almost 30 years, the world's been asking who killed Tupac Shakur, one of the most influential hip-hop stars of the 90s, or indeed ever.
6: Ja, heute beginnt in Las Vegas der Prozess gegen Dwayne Cafferty Davis. Die Staatsanwaltschaft wirft ihm vor, den Mord 1996 an den 25-jährigen Tupac organisiert zu haben. Er plädiert auf nicht schuldig.
4: Ja, spannend. The trial's probably going to last a month and, well, we probably won't find out who pulled the trigger, but we might find out who pulled the strings, at least.
5: With Julie McCarthy and Alex Wagner.

0: Luisa Schweig, BHs und Lillian checkt ihr wegen Brasilien. Oh, I hope you have to open your microphone so that you can
1: Thank
0: talk,
1: you.
0: Right?
1: I check hey. It now.
0: checks to. It's 11 minutes past 8 on this Monday morning. And if you look at the headlines at the moment, a lot of them are about agua.
1: Agua.
0: Water. Vasa. Ishke in Irish, by the way. About water, but shortages of water.
1: Ja, die Landwirtschaft klagt über trockene Böden und Ernteausfall. Der Pegel vom Wolfgangsee ist auf dem niedrigsten Stand seit 30 Jahren und auch bei vielen anderen Seen in Österreich schaut es ähnlich aus.
0: Yeah, water is a hot commodity, so to say, and in order to save it, it helps to know how much we're actually spending on what in our everyday routines, like how much of it we're using all the time.
1: Ja, und Lauren Foster hat sich genau angeschaut, wie viel wir in unserem Alltag an Wasser verbrauchen oder verschwenden.
2: In this heatwave, I, like most people here at the moment, wake up sweaty and I have to start my day with a shower. And I use about 25 litres of water for that one shower. Generally in Austria, around 130 litres of water are used in total per person per day. But that isn't even calculating in the so-called virtual water. What is that? Let's have a cup of coffee and find out. My morning cup of coffee seems to just be a little cup of water, but actually one cup has around 130 to 140 litres of water in it, virtually speaking. The water that is not in the cup is water needed to produce the coffee beans. And this kind of hidden water is in a lot more everyday things too. Like when I put on my jeans.
3: Those are cute jeans.
4: Your cute jeans.
3: Those are mine?
4: No.
3: Then why
4: you
3: did you say?
4: You are cute jeans.
2: No matter whose jeans they are, I'm basically wearing somewhere around 4,000 to 7,500 litres of water because that's the amount it took to make them. And when I feel like eating a beef burger, for example, for lunch, there's hidden water in that too. The whole thing needs about 2,400 litres of water, and the meat production needs the most water. This is because of all the water needed in the food production for the cows and the general amount of water that cows need.
5: Oh my God!
2: Okay, time to chill. What water could possibly be used on the couch except for the water that I'm drinking? Well, if I stream a video for an hour, I'm using up to 12 litres of water. And if you're working instead, well, that's probably not much better because if you take part in a meeting online and you turn on your camera, it uses more water than just simply taking part as a voice caller. So next time you're in your pajamas, you have the perfect excuse not to turn on that camera. But that doesn't mean that you can use ChatGPT for all the questions your boss asks you either, if water saving is the goal, because that takes around 10 millilitres a question, depending on how big the question is. So I've decided the best strategy for today is, well, I will just jump into my neighbour's pool and use some of the thousands of litres of water that they've put in there. That's saving water, right?

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But never really care how your day's been. Until you become what you've been making. Until you become what you've been making. Question.

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6: Our vibes in the night time. When you come through, it's looking like the right time. When it's 3 a.m, I just need a lifeline. Call your phone, baby girl, I got the right mind. I ain't tryna wife be, I'm just tryna live life. I blow money when I get it, so I live nice. She got the cake, I'm just looking for a quick slice. And when the day breaks, I won't even think twice.

0: degrees higher than the long-term average from 1991 to 2020. Western Europe has seen 4 heat waves since May, with the extreme heat contributing to major wildfires, prolonged drought, and thousands of heat-related deaths across the region. Copernicus noted, however, that there was a strong temperature gradient between the West and Eastern Europe and Scandinavia, where it was significantly cooler. Over the entire continent, this year's was only the 11th hottest July on record, despite being the second warmest globally. 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
1: Chancellor Christian Stocker is in Ankara today, where he'll hold talks with the Turkish President Recep Tayyip Erdogan. The two leaders are expected to discuss economic cooperation, security, migration, and geopolitical challenges, including the war in Ukraine and the situation in the Middle East. The High Representative for Gaza for Donald Trump's Board of Peace has insisted that its US-backed peace plan for the territory is the only way forward. The BBC's Yolan Nell reports from Jerusalem.
2: Speaking soon after Israel's Prime Minister categorically rejected the Board of Peace's 15-point plan, Nikolai Meladinov, the High Representative for Gaza, set out to counter widespread Israeli skepticism. He told Channel 12 that full implementation of the plan for Hamas's disarmament was Israel's only guarantee of preventing a repeat of the deadly 7th of October attacks in 2023. The White House hasn't officially commented on Israel's dismissal of the Gaza plan. However, Channel 12 quoted a senior U.S. source saying, "We are not troubled."
1: The Pentagon is pushing U.S. defense companies to accelerate the production of key weapons. The news comes as concerns about depleted U.S. stockpiles remain and as the war in Iran enters its 6th month. NPR's Kat Lonsdorf reports.
3: In a statement, Pentagon spokesperson Sean Parnell confirmed the department made efforts in the past week to significantly speed up munitions production. He said that the U.S. is focused on acquiring more to provide, quote, the weapons our warfighters need at the pace the threat demands. But he also said the effort was not new, that it was part of a broader plan to modernize the department, one that began before the U.S. launched war in Iran in February. The administration has repeatedly denied reports that some missile stockpiles have been depleted in this war. Such weapons often take years to replenish.
1: Today's weather, hot and humid. A few rain showers and some heavy thunderstorms are forecast, especially in mountain regions. Highs today will range from 27 to 37 degrees, with those hottest temperatures in the Greater Vienna area.
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0: That song, there's just so much going on in that song at any given moment.
1: Die Trendpolizei ist da.
0: It just makes me, it's a great song, Panda Bear, but it just makes me so nervous. Especially, maybe it's because it's police sirens. I feel like I'm doing something wrong.
1: You're running away, but after 10.
0: Okay, right. Yesterday would have been Whitney Houston's 63rd birthday. What a queen she was.
1: Ja, die Pop-Ikone mit der Jahrhundertstimme bekommt jetzt ihre eigene Barbie. Das hat der Spielzeugriese Mattel bestätigt.
0: Yeah, I love it. And the look of the Barbie reminds us of the Whitney Houston video. You know, I Wanna Dance With Somebody, where she's wearing that tight... The pink dress, the 80s makeup, that curly, curly hair,
1: the big, colorful
0: earrings. And you can get it on the Mattel website for €72, by the way. Yeah, of course, it's a collector's item, so you're not going to give it to your kid and go, here, play with that.
1: True. Yeah. Ein neues Best-of-Album namens Whitney ist auch in der Mache und angeblich auch noch was zum 35er von Bodyguard. Also Denkmalpflege, aber bei der Stimme, sage ich mal, verdient.
0: I know,
1: oder?
0: Amazing. I love her, really. I'm a big Whitney Houston fan, really. Vinyls as well.

0: Temper City and self-aware. Well, remember Australia banned social media for under 16s. Well, the results are in. Spoiler, the teenagers are not impressed, basically.
1: So kann man sagen. Vor dem Verbot hatten 52% der 10- bis 15-Jährigen einen Social Media Account. Jetzt sind es immer noch 42%. Und mehr als 80% der Jugendlichen nutzen Social Media trotz Bann weiterhin.
0: Yeah, and half say they weren't even asked to verify their age. Others just kind of moved over to messaging and gaming.
1: Ja, also statt Verbot eher sowas wie einen Social Media Verstecken.
0: Yeah, and Austria is planning an under 14 ban too, so we'll be watching this very closely.
1: Ich sag nur, challenge accepted.
0: I know, yeah. Austrian teenagers are just going, Australia, we're gonna follow you.
2: Talking on this bit of plastic, generation of glass hearts. 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

0: Diese Sendung wurde präsentiert von No Sweat. Cool bleiben, wenn's heiß wird. 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
2: Es ist 10 Uhr, hier sind die Schlagzeilen. Kanzler Stocker bei Erdogan in Ankara. Und Juni und Juli waren in Westeuropa so warm wie noch nie. Hier ist Paul Brennan mit den FM4 News. Hi Paul.
3: Hi Connie. Austria's Chancellor Christian Stocker is in the Turkish capital Ankara today, where he'll hold talks with President Recep Tayyip Erdogan. Simon Fritz reports.
4: The two leaders are expected to discuss economic cooperation, geopolitical challenges, including the war in Ukraine and the situation in the Middle East, security and migration. Diplomatic relations between Austria and Turkey have been volatile in recent years. While there's been a push for closer cooperation on security and migration policy, Austria has also taken a critical stance regarding Turkey's EU accession negotiations. Simon Fritz, FM4 News.
3: Iran has chosen a new leader for its National Security Council. More from the BBC's Paul Moss.
5: Mohsen Rezaei is 71 years old and has long held senior military and political roles. And that is significant because there'd been speculation that Iran's rulers would start promoting a new generation of younger figures. Instead, the old guard seems still very much in charge. Mr. Rezaei is also determined that Iran should continue to control the Strait of Hormuz. He's publicly stated it's far more important than acquiring nuclear weapons. Some observers suggest he's generally less speculation that Iran's rulers would start promoting a new generation of younger figures. Instead, the old guard seems still very much in charge. Mr. Rezaei is also determined that Iran should continue to control the Strait of Hormuz. He's publicly stated it's far more important than acquiring nuclear weapons. Some observers suggest he's generally less willing to reach a peace deal with the US. But then there's been scant signs.

0: at different points across the Northern Hemisphere. What is really concerning is the rate of change that we're seeing these events. We knew this would happen. It's happening now, and we must adapt and must also mitigate to ensure that we can actually survive conditions in the future which will be worse than what we're experiencing now.
1: Reports from Russia say that a major drone attack on industrial and civilian facilities in the city of Nizhnekamsk has killed 12 people and wounded 39 others. A Russian oil refinery has been targeted in the city. Other Russian regions have also been hit overnight by Ukrainian drones. Today's weather, hot and humid. A few rain showers and some heavy thunderstorms are forecast, especially in mountain regions. Highs will range from 27 to 37 degrees, with the hottest temperatures in the Greater Vienna area.
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2: Es ist Montagvormittag, aber ich hoffe, ihr habt vielleicht Ferien und darum ist euch der Wochentag einerlei. 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
4: Conny Lee, bis 1.
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1: Es ist 11 Uhr und hier sind die Schlagzeilen. Mindestens 12 Tote in Russland durch ukrainischen Angriff. Und das Pentagon ruft die Industrie auf, schneller Waffen zu produzieren. Hier ist Paul Brennan mit den FM4 News.
2: Russian officials say at least 12 people have been killed and dozens more wounded by a Ukrainian drone strike on the city of Nizhnekamsk. They say civilian and industrial facilities were hit. The attack was deep inside Russia, about 900 kilometers east of Moscow. The BBC's Steve Rosenberg is in the Russian capital.
3: Nizhnekamsk is a major hub for Russia's oil refining and petrochemical industries. But there's been no confirmation yet which specific sites were attacked. Additional medical teams have been dispatched to the city. Yesterday, 6 people were killed in a Ukrainian drone attack on the city of Belgorod, a Russian region that borders Ukraine.
2: The Pentagon is pushing US defense companies to accelerate the production of key weapons. The news comes as concerns about depleted stockpiles remain and as the war with Iran enters its 6th month, NPR's Kat Lonsdorf reports.
4: In a statement, Pentagon spokesperson Sean Parnell confirmed the department made efforts in the past week to significantly speed up munitions production. He said that the U.S. is focused on acquiring more to provide, quote, the weapons our warfighters need at the pace the threat demands. But he also said the effort was not new, that it was part of a broader plan to modernize the department, one that began before the U.S. launched war in Iran in February. The administration has repeatedly denied reports that some missile stockpiles have been depleted in this war. Such weapons often take years to replenish.
2: Chancellor Christian Stocker is in Ankara today, where he'll hold talks later with the Turkish President Recep Tayyip Erdogan. The two leaders are expected to discuss economic cooperation, security, migration, and geopolitical challenges. The European Union's climate monitoring service, Copernicus.
4: In this war, such weapons often take years to replenish.
2: Chancellor Christian Stocker is in Ankara today, where he'll hold talks later with the Turkish President Recep Tayyip Erdogan. The two leaders are expected to discuss economic cooperation, security, migration, and geopolitical challenges. The European Union's climate monitoring service, Copernicus, says that Western Europe has experienced its highest temperatures

0: wildfires, prolonged drought, and thousands of heat-related deaths across the region. Copernicus noted, however, that there was a strong temperature gradient between the West and Eastern Europe and Scandinavia, where it was significantly cooler. 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
1: Today's weather, humid and hot. A few rain showers and some heavy thunderstorms are forecast, especially in mountain regions. Highs today will range from 27 to 37 degrees, with the hottest temperatures in the greater Vienna area.
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1: Es ist 12 Uhr, die Schlagzeilen. Mindestens 13 Tote bei ukrainischem Drohnenangriff auf Russland und Kanzler Stocker trifft Erdogan in Ankara. Hier ist Simon Fritz mit den FM4 News. Hi Simon.
2: Good afternoon. Russian officials say at least 13 people have been killed and dozens more wounded in a Ukrainian drone strike on the city of Nizhny Kamsk, deep inside Russian territory. The BBC's Steve Rosenberg reports.
3: It's a long way away from Moscow, 900 kilometers or so, but clearly Ukrainian long-range drones able to cover such long distances now. Earlier today, the mayor of Nizhny Kamsk announced that there'd been a drone attack, a Ukrainian drone attack, on the city, on civilian and industrial targets, he said. He said there had been fatalities, no official confirmation of which sites were hit. This is a major industrial city, a major hub for Russia's oil refining and petrochemical industries.
2: Meanwhile, in Ukraine, officials in Kharkiv say 5 people have been killed in a Russian artillery attack. The governing bodies for football in Europe, Asia, North and Central America, and the Caribbean have issued a joint statement heavily criticizing the FIFA president, Gianni Infantino. They accuse him of deception and breach of trust over his failed plans to sell stakes in the World Cup and other competitions to private investors, and have called for an independent review into the process. The European Confederation UEFA has been leading a campaign to remove Infantino from his role. More than a million people have been evacuated from their homes in eastern China as a typhoon brings torrential rain and floods. Typhoon Dolphin made landfall yesterday and has now been downgraded to a tropical storm, but is continuing to cause widespread disruption. 1,500 flights have been canceled. The storm is expected to move further inland in the next days, with warnings given for heavy rainfall and flash flooding in the capital, Beijing. And Austria's Chancellor Christian Stocker is in the Turkish capital Ankara today, where he will be holding talks with President Recep Tayyip Erdogan. Paul Brennan has more.
4: The two leaders are expected to discuss economic cooperation, security, migration and geopolitical challenges, including the war in Ukraine and the situation in the Middle East. Stocker is being accompanied on this trip by the Vice President of the Austrian Economic Chamber, Wolfgang Hessun, as well as the Infrastructure Minister, Peter Hanke. Diplomatic relations between Austria and Turkey have been volatile in recent years. While there's been a push for closer cooperation on security and migration policy, Austria has also taken a critical stance regarding Turkey's EU accession negotiations. Paul Brennan, FM Fear News.
2: This afternoon's weather remains hot and partly sunny in
4: Mecca. Diplomatic relations between Austria and Turkey have been volatile in recent years. While there's been a push for closer cooperation on security and migration policy, Austria has also taken a critical stance regarding Turkey's EU accession negotiations. Paul Brennan, FM Fear News.
2: This afternoon's weather remains hot and partly sunny in much of the country, with some rain showers and thunderstorms developing over the next

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1: Es ist 13 Uhr, hier sind die Schlagzeilen. Mindestens 13 Tote nach ukrainischem Drohnenangriff in Russland und regionale Fußballverbände werfen dem FIFA-Präsidenten Täuschung vor. Hier ist Simon Fritz mit den FM4 News.
2: Good afternoon. Russian officials say at least 13 people have been killed and dozens more wounded in a Ukrainian drone strike on the city of Nizhnikamsk, deep inside Russian territory. The city's mayor said industrial and civilian targets were hit. Ukraine's military says it struck an oil refinery. Nizhnikamsk, which is around 900 kilometers east of Moscow, is a major hub for Russia's oil refining and petrochemical industries. The governing bodies for football in Europe, Asia, North and Central America, and the Caribbean have issued a joint statement heavily criticizing the FIFA president, Gianni Infantino. They accuse him of deception and putting himself above football over his failed plans to sell stakes in the World Cup to private investors. The BBC's Ollie Foster has more.
3: From this open letter, it's these three confederations reminding the football family that they are very, very unhappy about the processes that were involved and how all the other members, they were not asked for their advice or how these plans should be put forward. So they're asking for a third party to review exactly how this came about. And again, a lack of trust in Gianni Infantino at the top of the global game.
2: More than a million people have been evacuated from their homes in eastern China as a typhoon brings torrential rain and floods. Typhoon Dolphin made landfall yesterday and has now been downgraded to a tropical storm, but is continuing to cause widespread disruption. 1,500 flights have been canceled. The storm is expected to move further inland in the next days, with warnings given for heavy rainfall and flash flooding in the capital, Beijing. And the European Union's climate monitoring service, Copernicus, says that Western Europe has experienced its highest temperatures on record for June and July. Paul Brennan reports.
4: Copernicus says that the average temperature for June and July in Western Europe this year was 21.62 degrees, 2.79 degrees higher than the long-term average from 1991 to 2020. Western Europe has seen four heat waves since May, with the extreme heat contributing to major wildfires, prolonged drought, and thousands of heat-related deaths across the region. Copernicus notes, however, that there was a strong temperature gradient between the West and Eastern Europe and Scandinavia, where it was significantly cooler. Over the entire continent, this year was only the 11th hottest July on record, despite being the second warmest globally. 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
2: This afternoon's weather remains hot and partly sunny in much of the country, with some rain showers and thunderstorms developing over the next hours, mostly in mountain regions. Highs range from 27 to 37 degrees.
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1: 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Ich habe wie immer die Popkultur-News, die ihr heute braucht. Und das hier sind Switch Disco mit All I Need. 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Ich habe wie immer die Popkultur-News, die ihr heute braucht. 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

0: If I Could, Come on Crooked featuring Joe Killington. 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
0: 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Iran stellt Bedingungen für Wiedereröffnung der Straße von Hormuz und 1 Million Menschen in China wegen Tropensturm Dolphin evakuiert. Hier ist Astrid Nolte mit den FM4 News.
2: Thanks, Heinz. Iran says it is close to reaching a final deal with Oman to reopen the Strait of Hormuz, but Tehran has meanwhile outlined its conditions for the U.S. NPR's Hadil Alshalchi reports.
3: Among other demands, Iran wants the U.S. to lift a naval blockade and sanctions and pay it reparations for war damages, high prices for the United States. Asla Aydan Tashbash is a fellow at Brookings Institution who's been following the talks. She says with this set of tough conditions, Iran wants to force President Trump to cave as he heads into the midterms with a weakened economy and an angry base.
4: Iran wants to use this time, use their leverage, but also the midterm calendar for a stronger agreement that establishes their sovereignty over Hormuz.
3: Iran's strategy may come with some of their own risk. If it doesn't strike a deal soon, Iran could face more internal unrest as its economy gets worse.
2: The German government has said it considers U.S. President Trump's latest Gaza plan an opportunity to make progress towards the disarmament of Hamas. A foreign ministry spokesperson said today that some disagreement was to be expected after Israel earlier rejected the plan. In addition to the disarmament of Hamas, the deal foresees an Israeli withdrawal from the territory. More than 1 million people have now been evacuated from their homes in eastern China as Typhoon Dolphin brings torrential rain and floods. The system has weakened to a tropical storm but continues to cause disruption. The BBC's Stephen McDonnell has more.
5: It's hitting all different parts of the economy. Workers from oil rigs have been brought into the Chinese mainland. 1,500 flights cancelled, apparently. Emergency services have been put on notice, and also various warnings have gone out on people's mobile phones and the like to be careful that this serious, dangerous weather could continue for many days throughout this week.
2: And Austrian insurance company Hagelversicherung says this year's prolonged drought has already cost agriculture across the country 1 billion euros in damage. It says the drought has had a particular impact on grasslands, as well as maize, soy, potato, sugar beet, and squash crops. The company says 80% of arable land and 40% of grasslands are insured against drought in Austria. To the weather, tomorrow's forecast is partly sunny with a chance of rain and thunderstorms. Highs generally between 28 and 34 degrees.
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0: Ja, schön, dass ihr immer noch dabei seid. Heinz Reich hier am Mikrofon. 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
7: In this heatwave, I, like most people here at the moment, wake up sweaty and I have to start my day with a shower. And I use about 25 liters of water for that one shower. Generally in Austria, around 130 liters of water are used in total per person per day. But that isn't even calculating in the so-called virtual water. What is that? Let's have a cup of coffee and find out. My morning cup of coffee seems to just be a little cup of water, but actually one cup has around 130 to 140 liters of water in it, virtually speaking. The water that is not in the cup is water needed to produce the coffee beans. And this kind of hidden water is in a lot more everyday things too. Like when I put on my jeans.
8: Those are cute jeans.
9: Your cute jeans.
8: Those are mine?
9: No.
8: Then why
9: you
8: did you say?
9: You are cute jeans.
7: No matter whose jeans they are, I'm basically wearing somewhere around 4,000 to 7,500 liters of water because that's the amount it took to make them. And when I feel like eating a beef burger, for example, for lunch, there's hidden water in that too. The whole thing needs about 2,400 liters of water, and the meat production needs the most water. This is because of all the water needed in the food production for the cows and the general amount of water that cows need.
10: Oh my God!
7: Okay, time to chill. What water could possibly be used on the couch except for the water that I'm drinking? Well, if I stream a video for an hour, I'm using up to 12 liters of water, and if you're working instead, well, that's probably not much better because if you take part in a meeting online and you turn on your camera, it uses more water than just simply taking part as a voice caller. So next time you're in your pajamas, you have the perfect excuse not to turn on that camera. But that doesn't mean that you can use ChatGPT for all the questions your boss asks you either, if water saving is the goal, because that takes around 10 milliliters a question depending on how big the question is. So I've decided the best strategy for today is, well, I will just jump into my neighbor's pool and use some of the thousands of liters of water that they've put in there. That's saving water, right?

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1: Es ist 17 Uhr, hier sind die Schlagzeilen. Die Ukraine zählt weiter auf russische Ölinfrastruktur und ein offener Brief setzt FIFA-Chef Infantino noch mehr unter Druck. Hier ist Astrid Nolte mit den FM4 News. Hi Astrid.
2: Hi Christoph. Officials in the Russian Tatarstan region say Ukrainian drone strikes have killed at least 13 people and injured dozens of others. Ukraine's military says it targeted the Tineco oil refinery deep inside Russia and that a fire broke out there. NPR's Charles Maines has more.
3: The drone struck the city of Nizhny Kamsk in the Republic of Tatarstan, one of Russia's most technologically advanced oil-producing regions. Videos shared online appeared to show at least one refinery in flames, sending a large plume of smoke skyward. Local authorities said the Ukrainian drones also struck civilian targets, and the head of the republic called for an official period of mourning to honor the dead. The attack is the latest in a series of strikes targeting Russia's energy sector, key to funding Russia's ongoing military operations, says Ukraine. The drone strikes have also caused gas shortages across Russia, a crisis the government has somewhat eased by reverting to the sale of dirtier, lower-grade fuel.
2: The Baltic states and Poland say they're taking precautions against possible Russian false flag attacks on energy infrastructure using Ukrainian-made drones, as well as potential acts of sabotage to test NATO's response at a time when U.S. commitment is in question. The Kremlin has dismissed the warnings as scare stories. Lithuania's Defense Minister Robertas Kaunas has said the Baltics are, quote, doing their homework. Football federations representing over half the members of FIFA have issued a joint statement heavily criticizing FIFA president Gianni Infantino. Opposition to Infantino has gained momentum since he attempted to launch a plan to sell stakes in the World Cup to private investors. The BBC's Ollie Foster has more.
4: The UEFA have been really leading the dissenting voices against him. Remember, they've threatened to boycott FIFA-organized competitions. Well, now they have the AFC, the Asian Federation, on board with them as well as CONCACAF, North and Central America and the Caribbean. And that makes up 136 of all those member associations, of which there are 211, so more than half. And if it went to a show of no confidence, if there was an extraordinary emergency FIFA Congress, then you would feel that there would be that support to get rid of Infantino.
2: And a 7.4 magnitude earthquake has struck western Colombia, causing damage to buildings and prompting evacuations hundreds of kilometers away in the capital, Bogota. There are initial reports of casualties, and the governor of the Choco region has spoken of an unspecified number of injuries, with major damage seen in the regional capital of Quibdo. Colombia's president, Abelardo de la Espriella, has said he'll supervise emergency and recovery efforts. To the weather, tomorrow's forecast is partly sunny with a chance of rain and thunderstorms. Highs between 26 and 35 degrees.
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1: 3000 Sommerhits jetzt hier für euch, für den Montag, für den Wochenstart, gegen die Hitzewelle, für die Lebensfreude, für jede Lebenslage, in der ihr euch vielleicht gerade so befindet. Ich bin Christoph Seppin. 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
1: Es ist 18 Uhr, es sind die Schlagzeilen. Deutschland sieht Gaza Roadmap als Weg aus der Gewaltspirale. Und Tote und Verletzte bei heftigem Erdbeben in Kolumbien. 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
2: Thanks, Christoph. The German government has today said it considers U.S. President Trump's latest Gaza plan an opportunity to make progress towards the disarmament of Hamas, with a foreign ministry spokesperson saying some disagreement was to be expected. Israel has rejected the plan, which also foresees an Israeli withdrawal from the territory. U.S. diplomat Richard Haass says Prime Minister Benjamin Netanyahu is focusing on upcoming elections.
3: On one hand, his biggest claim to political power is that he has managed Israel's relationship with its most important patron, the United States. On the other hand, he's got to look independent. He's got to look strong. So I think it's a real dilemma for the prime minister. And the question for the president is how much he lets this go and how much does he pile on in frustration.
2: Officials in Colombia say at least 20 people have died and a number of others are trapped under rubble after a powerful 7.4 magnitude earthquake struck the western Choco region, prompting evacuations as far away as the capital, Bogota. Local officials say the regional capital of Quibdó has seen major damage to buildings. The quake was also felt in neighboring Ecuador. The European Commission is following up with Meta and TikTok over the role social media disinformation played in the Ceuta migrant crisis at the end of July, in which dozens of people died. Brussels says it has identified what it calls Russian-linked manipulation channels. William Denzelow has more.
4: This comes in response to that situation we saw in Ceuta of more than 70,000 people crossing from Morocco into that Spanish territory in North Africa. The vast majority, according to officials, have returned, but real concerns about how this transpired and how it transpired at such scale. Officials have blamed it largely on human trafficking mafias, but also looking into the role that social media could have played, some a warning of lies being spread online, fueling the amount of people seeking to make this crossing.
2: And the UK and France are preparing for a fifth heat wave of the season as Western Europe sets new temperature records. Heat advisories are in place, as well as warnings of a heightened danger of wildfires. Scientists say 2026 could prove the hottest year on record for the region due to a combination of human-driven climate change and a supersized El Nino system. To the weather in Austria, tomorrow's forecast is partly sunny with a chance of rain and thunderstorms. Highs between 26 and 35 degrees.
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1: Cool bleiben. Egal ob Sommer oder Winter, egal ob heiß oder kalt oder irgendwas mittendrin, FM4 ist immer für euch da und begleitet euch durch alle Jahreszeiten und alle Temperaturen und so weiter. Ich bin Christopher Seppin, das sind The Softs mit Sweat.

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1: Es ist 19 Uhr, hier sind die Schlagzeilen. 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Und Deutschland sieht Gaza Roadmap als Weg aus der Gewaltspirale. 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
2: Thanks, Christoph. Officials in Colombia say at least 47 people have died and dozens of buildings have collapsed after a powerful 7.4 magnitude earthquake struck the western Choco region, prompting evacuations as far away as the capital, Bogota. The VOC's José Carlos Sueto reports.
3: Colombia woke up on Monday to a powerful earthquake. Here in Bogota, the capital, the ground shook beneath our feet, while buildings, trees and traffic lights swayed. The worst damage, however, is being reported in cities such as Cali in the southwest and Pereira and Manizales in Colombia's coffee-growing region. In Manizales, part of the cathedral toppled over, while dozens of buildings have collapsed in others. The earthquake comes less than 2 months after twin earthquakes struck Venezuela, killing more than 6,000 people.
2: The German government has today said it considers U.S. President Trump's latest Gaza plan an opportunity to make progress towards the disarmament of Hamas. Israel earlier rejected the plan, which foresees an Israeli withdrawal from the territory. Prime Minister Benjamin Netanyahu has meanwhile been accused of mainly focusing on upcoming elections. To the U.S. and a former gang member goes on trial today in Nevada for the 1996 murder of the hip-hop icon Tupac Shakur. NPR's Steve Futterman has more.
4: Dwayne Davis, a former influential gang member, is accused of orchestrating the killing of Shakur. Prosecutors say it was a retaliation hit 2 hours after Shakur and his entourage were in an altercation with another gang member, Orlando Anderson. The case against Davis focuses on what he himself has said previously, former federal prosecutor Lori Levinson.
5: If Davis is convicted, it's likely to be based upon his own words. He wrote a memoir in 2019 that talked all about his involvement in the crime.
4: Davis claims his comments in the book were an embellishment to increase sales. In addition, he says he wasn't even in Las Vegas the night of the shooting.
2: And it's been reported that women within the Social Democrat Party have called on Vienna's mayor, Michael Ludwig of the SPÖ, to clearly distance himself from statements made by the former head of the Vienna Chamber of Economics, Walter Ruck. Last month, Ruck was expelled from the ÖVP over alleged abuse of office and sexist remarks, and subsequently resigned from his positions. Ludwig had given Ruck backing during the affair. The mayor's office says the letter of criticism will be addressed in a personal meeting after the holidays. To the weather, tomorrow's forecast is partly sunny with a chance of rain and thunderstorms, highs between 26 and 35 degrees.
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1: Ja, den Sommer auf FM4, das heißt Sommerhits, aber nicht jeden Trash. 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Ich bin Christoph Sabin, ich bin ein Mauli und das ist Big Pig. 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
1: 16, 22, 46.

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And I was born to be a clerk. I trained to be a teacher, but I couldn't find the work. I just wasn't cut out. 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The show is over. What a waste. In 1929, Harry and Loretta, a child was to be had. They called him Easy Buckets. My brother called him Dad. 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There's one thing's gonna slow me down. 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I'm just not caring. Wow, it just got moody. I got no spell. Weave no bedtime stories for the unemployed. They say he sold his guitar for a car. Time waited, you bring the eye. Must have missed the bucket. Well, how's that going down?

Nina Caroline and Joe the Man, the music with Dreams. Before that, we heard Bounty Dave and How Come. And even before that, starting off the Sleepless Adventure, we had Gnarls Barkley kicking off the hour with that one called Crazy, a little classic one for you. Good evening, good late night. And as you know, late nights are great nights when you tuned in to the one and only Nighthawk. It's your man, DJ JoJo, about to give you some sound, stacking up the tracks for your eardrums. So kick back. And we're going to listen to the sounds later on of Monster Heart. Got some Caveh N. I've got the sounds of Fontaine's DC. Some Hearts Hearts, Gabba Fendi, Portugal the Man, Anna Ulrich, and a whole lot more. So let's just keep it rolling. Here's a little something coming from Nothing But Thieves. This one here is...

local Austrian staple Monster Heart with Melody Maker. Before that, Dizzy T with Loisa. And even before that, Nothing But Thieves with Welcome to the DCC. And we're going to make a smooth sonic pivot right now. We're going to pull away from those guitar hooks and drop into a little slick something. This one's coming for those late night people that like a little bit of an R&B atmosphere. Coming from KBN, this one is Risk It All.

Fontaine's DC with Starburster. And as you know, it's August, and you know that August is a big time event time for FM Fear, because August 20th through the 22nd is the FM4 Frequency Festival. That's right, it's right around the bend, and FM4 will be taking over the Green Park in St. Pölten. And make sure you head over to fm4.orf.at for all the full stage times and festival survival guides. Right now, we're going to step back into the Austrian scene with a little Lush cover track. This one's coming from Hearts. It's Champagne Supernova.

the sounds of Gabba Fendi. That one was Ocean Between Us. And right now it's time for a little late night swagger because the best tracks happen on the late night. We're going to shift into an infectious, groove-heavy indie pop space to keep you moving. It's from Portugal, the man. This one's What Me Worry?

The sounds of Anna Ulrich with that track that she produced called If I Could, featuring Ranka. And don't forget, she's one of those live DJs, one of the many live DJs that's going to make Staya pop off the right way. Get ready, Staya, because coming on the 12th of September, FM Fear Unlimited is going to be coming your way. Get ready to hit the dance floor with Anna Ulrich and a whole lot of other DJs and the FM Fear Unlimited crew. Shout out to my man DJ Functionist and all those talented DJs that you're going to hear up there at the FM Fear Unlimited in Staya. Mark it down on your calendars. Once again, 12th of September. And for more information, fm4.orf.at. We're creeping up on 2 a.m., folks. Keep it locked with your man, the one and only Nighthawk. Got lots of music for you. Going to be dropping some Mr. Kitty for you. I got Layla Purple, Dave Thames. I got Rachel Chinariri. I'm going to be giving you Soya, Costa Quanta, Forrest Nolan, and a couple of surprises I'll throw in there for you. Coming up right now around the bend, my man Norman Cook, a.k.a. DJ Fatboy Slim. But right now, it's time for Mama. This one, Stay All Summer.